The Waltz from Eugene Onegin by Tchaikovsky. That was the New York Philharmonic kicking off this hour here on BTPM Classical, Kurt Mazur conducting. In just a moment here, we'll hear some music from a notebook that was actually kept in the home of Johann Sebastian Bach, the Anna Magdalena notebook, a suite of that music played by Michael Parloff with Gerald Ronk here. There are so many ways to listen to this station, BTPM Classical, by streaming it, like with your phone. That's a good one, using the free BTPM Listen app.

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0: That suite of music there, played by flutist Michael Parloff with harpsichordist Gerald Ronk, is a collection of little bits from the Johann Sebastian Bach On a Magdalena notebook. This was a notebook that had music and lessons and all kinds of things in it, kept in the Bach home. I'm Genevieve Randall. It's great to hear this music with you. We've got music next based on traditional Iranian folk music here on BTPM Classical, as well as a Zoroastrian tale. It's all performed by an ensemble that's a fusion of musicians from Persia, Africa, the Middle East, and Asia, all along the Silk Road, which is the Silk Road Ensemble. It's Ascending Bird by Kahan Kalhor, which was arranged by the American violinist Colin Jacobson and Iranian santur player Siamak Agai. That's next, Kahan Kalhor's Ascending Bird from the Silk Road Ensemble.
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The Silk Road Ensemble, with some music there based on a Zoroastrian tale that is from Kahan Kalhor, titled Ascending Bird. Great to hear that one with you here on BTPM Classical, listening to the Silk Road Ensemble, as well as the City of London Sinfonia coming up, the Northern Symphony of England and soloist Kurt Meyer, that's coming up as well. If you'd like to hear some live music, live and in person, keep an eye out for our Live on Stage series. 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In fact, the upcoming event here is on Sunday, June 7th at 2 p.m. It's a sold-out performance, but I've got good news for you. If you want to hear the East Aurora Chamber Music Festival hosted by Peter Hall, put your name on the waiting list. 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

The City of London Sinfonia with Richard Hickox conducting. That's the Gustav Holst St. Paul's Suite number 2. Glad you were here for Holst music on BTPM Classical, a great way to wind down your evening with the world's greatest music. I'm Genevieve Randall. So much musical life in Germany in the late 1700s specifically came out of the city of Mannheim. Now, Peter von Winter, whose music we're about to hear, was born there, straight out of Mannheim. NWA might say. And he became very popular at the time as a violinist, a teacher, and composer. And the crucial words here, unfortunately, are at the time. Peter von Winter isn't known as well now. We will honor his work. Here's one by him for him, an oboe concerto featuring Kurt Meyer with the Northern Symphony of England.

0: Oboist Kurt Meyer center stage with Howard Griffiths and the Northern Symphony of England. That's an oboe concerto by Peter von Venter, kind of a composer at the beginning of the classical period with that oboe concerto. Stick with us. Just around the corner, we've got more of the world's greatest music. 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
0: This is BTPM Classical. I'm Genevieve Randall. You'll feel like you are in the Old West. Put on your spurs and your cowboy hat for this one. The main theme from the Magnificent Seven. It's Elmer Bernstein's music from the Royal Philharmonic Pops Orchestra.

That music will make you think of dust and horses and old saloons. It's the Magnificent Seven theme you just heard. That was written by Elmer Bernstein. We heard the Royal Philharmonic Pops Orchestra there with the composer conducting. This is BTPM Classical, which you can listen to by streaming, like telling your smart speaker to play BTPM Classical. A great way to hear music by Haydn. That's what we've got next, a trumpet concerto in E-flat. This is a favorite of trumpeters. We get to hear Adolf Herseth here with the Chicago Symphony Orchestra.

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0: That stately and sprightly trumpet concerto was written by Franz Joseph Haydn. The trumpeter you heard was Adolf Herseth with Claudio Abbado and the Chicago Symphony Orchestra. I'm Genevieve Randall. Great to share that one with you. Thanks for joining us on BTPM Classical. Still to come, we've got an ode to Norway and a rediscovery of a Polish-Austrian composer.
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Johan Svensson's Norwegian Rhapsody No. 4. You heard the Trondheim Symphony here tonight on BTPM Classical. As you're preparing for your Wednesday here, we've got a composer next who was born when Mozart was 16, if you can kind of use that as context there. Not unlike Mozart, and especially Beethoven and others, he met with a very important supporter of the arts during his life. This is Antonio Casimir Cardellieri, whose music was played for Joseph Franz Maximilian, otherwise the 7th Prince of Lobkowitz. Prince Lobkowitz loved the piano. He played violin. In fact, he claimed his father forced him to learn violin as something to keep him quiet when he was a kid. But it ended up really helping artists throughout his patronage, like Beethoven. Here's a quartet by one of those artists he helped, Antonio Casimir Cardellieri. It's a quartet played by Dieter Klocker with Consortium Classicum.

0: clarinetist Dieter Klocker with Consortium Classicum. They're playing music by a Polish and German composer named Antonio Kazimierz Cardellieri. That was his quartet number 2. I'm Genevieve Randall. Glad you're listening to BTPM Classical, and I hope you get to stay here just ahead of A Symphony Could Save You. Beethoven's Got Your Hero.
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4: It is great to have you here on this Tuesday evening. I'm Carl Lamb, here with you until midnight tonight, and this is our time where we get to listen to some larger symphonic works and dive into music that we just don't have time for during the day. So we have 3 Beethoven symphonies lined up, and we're going right in numerical order for tonight, and we're going to start with a symphony that is exhausting to play. If you're an instrumentalist and you've played this symphony before, you know exactly which one I'm referring to. But this was actually originally dedicated to Napoleon because he was championing the ideals of democracy after the French Revolution. Well, that dedication was quickly taken away by Beethoven when Napoleon declared himself the emperor. So this is the music of Beethoven and his Symphony No. 3 in E-flat, known as the Eroica Symphony. And here is George Zell with the Cleveland Orchestra.

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0: The quote that really stuck out to me about this piece was, quote, "The Eroica is the greatest single step made by an individual composer," end quote, by Paul Henry Lang. And it really was about the fact that the Eroica Symphony just revolutionized what a symphony could be. And so that was George Zell with the Cleveland Orchestra in Beethoven's Symphony No. 3 in E flat. It's just an incredible work. And like I said at the beginning, it is very, very exhausting and emotionally draining to play this piece because there is such depth to this, and it really is just beautiful to listen to, especially that funeral march in there. You are listening to BTPM Classical, and this Tuesday night we're going to take a quick break, but we are back with another Beethoven symphony right after this.
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0: Welcome back. On this Tuesday evening, you are listening to BTPM Classical. Robert Schumann called this next symphony a slender Greek maiden between two Norse gods. If you had to think about which symphonies those Norse gods would be, those would be Beethoven 3, which we just listened to, and Beethoven's Symphony No. 5. So right in between that is his Symphony No. 4 in B-flat, a largely forgotten and overshadowed work. And here is Christoph von Dohnányi and the Cleveland Orchestra.

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I didn't want to influence anyone's opinion of that piece, but that is my favorite Beethoven symphony of all time. And fun fact, that is only one of two Beethoven symphonies I have never played in an orchestral setting. I really want to, so if anyone out there is a conductor and wants to program it, I'm down to play it. That was the Cleveland Orchestra with Christoph von Dohnányi conducting here on member-supported BTPM Classical. So if we've listened to Beethoven 3 and we've listened to Beethoven 4, it only makes sense that we have Beethoven 6 coming. I'm kidding. We're going to Beethoven 5. And this piece really is just kind of the most iconic piece in all of classical music. Of course, the first movement does not need any introduction, but I would say the second movement of this, where it features the violas and cellos, is one of the most beautiful. And the third movement and fourth movement kind of just seamlessly fit together with that sudden transition. You will hear it. So let's hear George Zell with the Cleveland Orchestra in Beethoven's Symphony No. 5.

Here's a fun fact that this piece was the first time that trombones were used in the symphony orchestra. And in the fourth movement that you just heard there, there were added instruments to kind of give this some range. There was the piccolo, there was a contrabassoon. So it really kind of added those extra elements to kind of give it some shape. And again, that depth that really is the signature of that very symphony. We heard the Cleveland Orchestra with George Zell conducting here on member-supported BTPM Classical. I am such a Beethoven fan. This has been so incredibly fulfilling for me tonight musically, and I hope it's been for you. I will be back with you on Saturday as we wrap up the month of May. Until then, have a great rest of the week.

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6: Good morning, I'm Mark Swartz. We've got a good-looking one again today. It's nice out there. Sunrise was at 5:42, sets at 8:43, and we should see plenty of it. Starting out with a few clouds, but then clearing and sunny. We're in the mid-50s to low 60s around town, 18 Celsius in Toronto, and our highs today, mid-70s to low 80s, depending on where you are. Well, what else is happening? It's Wednesday. That's right. So we'll be checking in with Stratton Rawson and Stratton Sidebar at 10 this morning. And we have a focus year coming up a little bit later on this hour. 1936 is what we'll be looking at. Right now, we start things off with music by Telemann.

Trevor Pinnock with the English Concert, the Concerto Polonais in G by Telemann on BTPM Classical. 608, Mark Swartz here. Lots of ways to listen to BTPM Classical besides radio, even in your car. If you have Bluetooth on that audio system in your car, hook it in to your smartphone and listen with the free BTPM Listen app. That way, you don't have to worry about what frequency it's on FM when you go out of the area or even in the area. Prelude to the Afternoon of a Faun now by Debussy. Here's the Orchestra of Paris.

0: Klaus Mäkelä with the Orchestra of Paris and the beautiful Prelude to the Afternoon of a Faun from 1894 by Claude Debussy on BTPM Classical. Good morning, I'm Mark Swartz. It's 6:20. We have a focus here just a few minutes away. 1936 is what we'll be looking at. Starting out with a few clouds, it's nice out there. We will have a clearing, some sunshine, getting up to the mid-70s to low 80s around town. Mainly clear tonight and then clouding up overnight, lows in the low 50s. And it will become mostly sunny again tomorrow, but cooler tomorrow, highs mid-60s. We're at 60 right now in Buffalo, 57 in Jamestown, 18 Celsius in Toronto.
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Isaac Akana Mason playing the Nocturne by Samuel Barber from 1939, BTPM Classical. 1936, that's our focus year right now. Barbara Hanley became Canada's first woman mayor in Webwood, Ontario that year. The 8th Academy Award winners, Victor McLaglen, Betty Davis, and the movie Mutiny on the Bounty. Charles Lucky Luciano wasn't so lucky in 1936. He was prosecuted, sentenced to 30 to 50 years. A 40-hour work week law was approved for U.S. federal employees that year. Non-federal employees would have to wait until 1940. Margaret Mitchell's novel Gone with the Wind, published in 1936. And it was hot that year, all over. Record highs near 110 degrees recorded in Maryland, New Jersey, Pennsylvania. Radio was used for the first time in a U.S. presidential campaign, and the Canadian Broadcasting Corporation, the CBC, was established in 1936. Movies released that year, Modern Times, The Great Ziegfeld, Swing Time, and also a Felix the Cat animated film. 1936 music premiere, Symphony No. 4 by Dmitri Shostakovich and Sergei Prokofiev's Peter and the Wolf. Pop music in 36, The Way You Look Tonight, Pennies from Heaven, Goody Goody, and It's a Sin to Tell a Lie. And our music focus for 1936, it's on conductor Hans-Peter Gamore. He was born that year. He was a prolific Swiss conductor known for his many recordings on Naxos. Spent much of his time in Germany and Switzerland. Here he is conducting the Kamerata Budapest Ensemble, a symphony in B-flat by Johann Christian Bach.

0: Kamerata Budapest with Hans-Peter Gamour conducting the Symphony in B-flat by Johann Christian Bach on BTPM Classical. 641, I'm Mark Swartz. Very pleasant this morning, low 60s around town, a little cooler in the southern tier, 18 Celsius in Toronto. And a few clouds out there, but it will be clearing, a mostly sunny day, mid-70s for the high, and low 80s if you're further inland.
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The Orpheus Chamber Orchestra with the Andante Cantabile movement from the String Quartet in F by Joseph Haydn on BTPM Classical. Good morning, I'm Mark Swartz. We're 14 away from our morning toast, the daily celebrations, 7 o'clock this morning. Have you heard about our late nights this week from 10 to midnight? All week long, it's the music of Beethoven. And tonight, Richie English will have the last 3 piano sonatas of Beethoven, 10 to midnight tonight here on BTPM Classical. Right now, it's the Ulster Orchestra and violinist Jan-Pascal Tautelier, Rondo in A for violin and strings by Franz Schubert.

0: Franz Schubert's Rondo in A for violin and strings. The strings, Ulster Orchestra, the violinist there, Jan-Pascal Tourtellier on BTPM Classical. I'm Mark Swartz. It's Wednesday, and that means in 3 hours, Stratton Rawson will stop by with Stratton Sidebar, 10 o'clock this morning. And our morning toast, right after the break. Some clouds and sun, very pleasant this morning. It will become mostly sunny. Highs in the mid-70s today, low 80s if you're inland. Mainly clear in the evening and then clouding up overnight with lows in the low 50s. A cooler day tomorrow, only in the mid-60s, but it will be mostly sunny. It's 57 right now in Jamestown, 60 in Buffalo, 18 Celsius in Toronto.
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0: This is the Morning Toast. He was a Swiss-German composer and pianist, regarded as one of the foremost symphonists of the Romantic era. Today is the anniversary of the birth of Joachim Raff, born this day, May 27th, 1822. He wrote over 300 works in his 60 years, including symphonies, operas, piano, chamber works. So it's a morning toast to Joachim Raff on his birthday. Here is his orchestral prelude to Othello.

Emma Järvi with the Orchestra of the Swiss Romande, the orchestral prelude to Othello by Joachim Raff. Our morning toast for Raff. He was born this day, May 27th, 1822. Our morning toast on BTPM Classical. Coming up on 7-Eleven, I'm Mark Swartz. Thanks for listening this morning, waking up with us and listening in one of the many ways that you can listen to BTPM Classical. Besides the radio, you can listen with a Wi-Fi wireless speaker. 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

Multi-Grammy Award winner pianist Murray Pariah there with the Academy of St. Martin in the Fields Keyboard Concerto No. 5 by J.S. Bach, BTPM Classical. I'm Mark Swartz. It's 7:20. Good morning. We've got a very pleasant morning out there. Low 60s, upper 50s in the southern tier, 19 Celsius in Toronto. Some clouds and some sun. It will be clearing to a mostly sunny sky and a very nice warm one. Highs mid-70s to low 80s. Off to school request coming up in about 9 minutes at 7:30. I was just checking the queue. It's getting low again. I think people are still on vacation after the long weekend. So it's a great time to get your request into us at btpm.org/classical or with your smartphone and the free BTPM Listen app. Right now, the Melancholy Serenade by Tchaikovsky. Here's Gil Shaham playing violin with the Orpheus Chamber Orchestra.

0: We've seen him on the Kleinhans stage with the BPO. Gil Shaham, the violinist, playing there with the Orpheus Chamber Orchestra. The Melancholy Serenade by Tchaikovsky on BTPM Classical. I'm Mark Swartz. Our off-to-school request, straight ahead.
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0: Well, we knew it originally as Dunkin' Donuts. They dropped the donuts part of the name to highlight the coffee and more flexible menu identity. It was a marketing move. And it was probably a marketing move when Johann Peter Salomon renamed Mozart's Symphony No. 41 to Jupiter, highlighting the music's majestic character. And today's off-to-school request from Kate in Williamsville is for music from Jupiter. Here's the finale.

Oliver Gilmour with the Orchestra of St. John Smith Square, the big finale from Jupiter, Symphony No. 41 by Mozart. Off to school request from Kate in Williamsville this morning. Thank you, Kate, for that. We'd love to play something for you. The queue is low, so now's a great time to get your request into us with your phone in the free BTPM Listen app or online at btpm.org/classical. 7:40 now. I'm Mark Swartz. A very pleasant morning. Clouds and sun early on, then mostly sunny for the rest of the day, bringing our high temps up to mid-70s, low 80s around if you're in the southern tier and north of Buffalo as well. Mainly clear in the evening, then partly cloudy, lows in the low 50s. Tomorrow becoming mostly sunny, but a cooler one tomorrow. Highs in the mid-60s. Right now, the low 60s in Buffalo, 61, 58 in Jamestown, 19 Celsius in Toronto. Have the Serenade for Strings in E Minor up next by Edward Elgar. Here's the London Chamber Orchestra.

London Chamber Orchestra, conducted by Christopher Warren Green. Serenade for Strings in E Minor by Edward Elgar. 1892 music on BTPM Classical. Well, good morning. I'm Mark Swartz. It's 7:52. BTPM Classical is hosting a ticket giveaway for a new production coming to Shays Performing Arts Center right now on our Facebook page. Yeah, it's a little different. We haven't done a ticket giveaway in a while, so we aren't taking the 94th caller or anything like that. You go to our Facebook page for this one. There's a post there to enter to win a pair of tickets for the show Suffs. We have four ticket pairs available, so four chances to win. It's a Tony Award-winning musical about the brilliant, passionate, and funny American women who fought tirelessly for the right to vote. Tickets are for next Tuesday, June 2nd, and winners will be chosen this Friday, May 29th. If you'd like to enter for a chance to win, go to our BTPM Classical Facebook page. Enter to win there, and good luck.

0: No oboes to be had for the Concerto for Two Oboes by Vivaldi, but trumpeters were around. John Wallace and John Miller in that recording with the Philharmonia Orchestra, all conducted by Simon Wright on BTPM Classical. Mark Swartz here. Pleasant morning. Low 60s, upper 50s, 19 Celsius in Toronto. Clouds and sun to start, then clearing and a mostly sunny day, warming us up way up to the mid-70s, low 80s outside of the city. Stratton Sidebar in 2 hours. That's when Stratton Rawson stops by, 10 o'clock this morning. And straight ahead, it's the Sounds of the Spheres Waltz.
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It's Jan Tielemann with the Vienna Philharmonic. Sounds of the Spheres Waltz from 1868 by Josef Strauss on BTPM Classical. It's 8:11. I'm Mark Schwartz. A full symphony orchestra. The majesty of a full stage of expert musicians led by Maestro Folletta at Kleinhans. Now, if you haven't checked out a BPO concert, you got to do that sometime. And then there's the small ensembles, chamber music, listening and watching the music, the musicians up close play their instruments. Love that. And I love this next recording. If you close your eyes, you can imagine those masters at their finest as you listen to the music. Closing your eyes, by the way, not recommended if you're driving right now. You just listen to this Concerto for Trumpet, 3 oboes and 2 bassoons by Tommaso Albinoni.

A concerto for trumpet, three oboes, bassoon by Tommaso Albinoni, the trumpeter, Wolfgang Bosch, Han de Vries, the oboist, along with two other oboists, Bart Schneemann and Martin Deckers, and Franz Robert Burkhout, the bassoonist, the other bassoonist, Brian Pollard. We heard it here on BTPM Classical. Good morning, I'm Mark Swartz. It's 8:21. We're 9 away from our conversation with Joanne Folletta from the Buffalo Philharmonic, 8:30. Joanne's Classical Corner. Clouds and sun early on, then clearing. A nice day ahead, mid-70s to low 80s. Mainly clear start, and then clouding up overnight, lows in the low 50s. A cooler one tomorrow, mid-60s, but it will be mostly sunny. 62 right now in Buffalo, 61 in Jamestown, 19 Celsius in Toronto. Movie music going way back to 1939, the music of Eric Korngold from the movie The Private Lives of Elizabeth and Essex.

0: John Wilson with the London Symphonia. Music from The Private Lives of Elizabeth and Essex, 1939 film. The music of Eric Korngold on BTPM Classical. Joanne's Classical Corner next.
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0: Welcome to Joanne's Classical Corner with Joanne Folletta from the Buffalo Philharmonic. I'm Mark Swartz. Well, Joanne, there's just a few days left in May, and we shouldn't pass up an important Heritage Month celebration.
4: Absolutely, and that's Asian American and Pacific Islander Heritage Month.
0: Right.
4: The whole month. It's a period for recognizing the contributions and the influence of Asian Americans and Pacific Islanders to the history, culture, achievements of the United States. This celebration began in 1979 as a week-long observance. The purpose was to commemorate the accomplishments of these people, these communities, and the first month-long observance was in 1990. Now, the significance of the month of May is due to two historic events. On May 7th of 1843, the very first Japanese immigrants arrived in the United States. Well, it doesn't seem so long ago, but that has influenced a great number of Japanese immigrants coming to our country. Also very important, May 10th, 1869, marked the completion of our nation's transcontinental railroad. Now, that was so important to our country, and it was built very largely by Chinese immigrants. Mm. They certainly changed the world for us here with that.
0: Yeah, right.
4: In the music world, we have such a rich bounty of composers, performers. Composers, for instance, such as Chen Yi, Zhao Long, Wright Sheng, Tan Dun from China, An Suk Chin from Korea, Toru Takemitsu from Japan, Chinnery Ung from Cambodia. That's just naming a few of the luminaries. Yo-Yo Ma, for instance, he was so fascinated by the influence of Asia on our music that he conceived of a group called the Silk Road. The Silk Road Initiative in 1998, recognizing the historical Silk Road in Asia as a model for cultural collaboration, for the exchange of ideas, traditions, and innovations across borders. In the year 2000, he brought together musicians from some of the lands of the Silk Road to create this ensemble, a blend of instruments and voices from China and beyond. The ensemble is a way to connect with a variety of musical cultures all blending together. And as Yo-Yo said, it's a playlist without borders.
0: Mm.
4: I've had the pleasure of hearing this group live, and there are all kinds of instruments in it. A pipa, a Japanese bamboo flute, a Mongolian horsehead fiddle, a Chinese hammered dulcimer, an arhu. So many wonderful Asian instruments that I truly enjoyed that. Let's listen to Yo-Yo himself playing with the Silk Road Ensemble, playing a piece called Ascending Bird. And let's celebrate the way our Asian American and Pacific Islanders have greatly enriched our musical life in our country.

cooking there with the Silk Road Ensemble. Ascending Bird, the name of the tune, by Kayan Kalhor. And that is for Asian American and Pacific Islander Heritage Month, the month of May. We heard all about it on Joanne's Classical Corner with Joanne Folletta from the BPO. Hear the replay of the program and the music this afternoon here on BTPM Classical. 5:30, by the way, that replay. It's 8:37 right now. I'm Mark Swartz. We're in the low 60s. Very pleasant, 19 Celsius in Toronto. And a very nice day. Warm one again, mid-70s to low 80s under sunshine. Have three dances up next from The Anonymous Lover, opera by Chevalier de Saint-Georges. Here's Tafelmusik.

You're right. That wasn't music from The Anonymous Lover. That was Krakowiak by Chopin. That was the London Philharmonic Orchestra performing Claudio Arrau on the piano on BTPM Classical. It's about 8 away from our Mozart block at 9 o'clock to kick off the workday. Hey, we have a ticket giveaway for a new production coming to Shays Performing Arts Center. Right now on our Facebook page, there's a post there. You can enter to win a pair of tickets for the show Suffs. We've got 4 chances to win, and we'll be drawing that those winning ticket holders this Friday. So get on our Facebook page. 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Good luck. William Boyce, Symphony No. 3 up next. Here's the Academy of St. Martin in the Fields.

0: Neville Mariner with the Academy of St. Martin in the Fields Symphony No. 3 by William Boyce on BTPM Classical. Hour from now, Stratton Rawson stops by. It's Stratton's Sidebar, 10 o'clock. And straight ahead, it's the Mozart Block.
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0: Good morning, I'm Mark Swartz. Are you a wine connoisseur? Maybe just casual? Glass now and then? Well, the conductor of today's Mozart block at 9 o'clock kicking off the workday has been described as a connoisseur, so much so that Houston Symphony patrons once held a Maestro's wine dinner in his honor. His name? Hans Graf. And in this recording, it's not with Houston, but Graf conducting Mozarteum Orchestra Salzburg. This is Mozart's Symphony No. 34.

0: at 9 o'clock, Symphony number 34. I'm Mark Swartz, BTPM Classical. It's Wednesday already. That means Stratton Rawson will be stopping by at 10 with Stratton's Sidebar. 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

clarinetist Emma Johnson with the BBC Concert Orchestra. The Prelude from the Suite from the Victorian Kitchen Garden, 1987, music by Paul Reed on BTPM Classical. Well, how's the day going so far? Good? Bad? Manfred was having a particularly bad day, isolated, self-loathing, declaring that even the supernatural powers he has summoned cannot quiet his inner torment or absolve him of guilt. That's in Lord Byron's 1817 verse drama. Robert Schumann wrote music to go along with that. We're going to hear the Manfred Overture performed by the Los Angeles Philharmonic, prefaced with a few lines from Lord Byron. The spirits that I have raised abandon me. The spells which I have studied baffle me. The charms which

Carlo Maria Giulini with the Los Angeles Philharmonic, the Manfred Overture by Robert Schumann on BTPM Classical. I'm Mark Swartz, Stratton Rawson, waiting in the wings. Stratton Sidebar coming up at 10 this morning. When you're ready for a good read, check out one of our classical blogs. The latest is Opera to Opry. It's all good. It's by Marty Wimmer. 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

Jean-Pierre Rampal playing flute with the Pasquier brothers, Regis on violin, Bruno on viola. Flute Quintet number 6, the third movement by Luigi Boccherini. Now András Schiff on the keyboard. This is the Salon Pocus by Bedřich Smetana on BTPM Classical.

BTPM Classical with Bedrich Smetana's Salon Polkas from 1854. Andras Schiff performing there. Music by Gershwin, Bach, and more in the next hour. And Stratton Sidebar next.

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4: This time of year, I feel a personal grief, a quiet, ghostly presence, a companion lost. When I bought my old house, I chose as my bedroom a room on the third floor, unheated. That was because, tucked under the slate roof, the north wall was almost half window, in fact, two windows together. Of the view from those windows, there was practically none, because several branches of the linden, or what we know as the basswood, rooted between the sidewalk and the curb below, reached my windows. The fully mature tree did not overtop the chimneys, but it did boast a magnificent crown, a crown that I seemed in my room to be an extension of. If I opened the windows in mid-April and forgot the screens, I might find a tired American redstart or a confused scarlet tanager on the windowsill when I awoke. 6 feet from the window, a pair of cardinals nested for more than a few summers. I found I was not the only one with a fondness for a tree at the window. It's not one of Frost's best poems, but it is apt. Tree at my window, window tree. My sash is lowered when night comes on, but let there never be curtain drawn between you and me. Vague dreamhead lifted out of the ground, and thing next most diffuse to cloud, not all your light tongues talking aloud could be profound. But tree, I have seen you taken and tossed, and if you have seen me when I slept, you have seen me when I was taken and swept and all but lost. That day she put our heads together, fate had her imagination about her. Your head so much concerned without her, mine with inner weather. My linden, or that basswood, was a bright yellow-leafed pagoda each fall. But the season I loved the best was spring, when daily I could watch the buds pink and swell, learning that weather as we know it, what to wear, when to put the furnace out of its noisy misery, enabled the real miracle of spring, the curious balance of sunlight and moisture at the roots, and the glorious day when in just 8 hours leaves as fresh a green as ever was unrolled. Philip Larkin caught it in his poem, The Trees. The trees are coming into leaf like something almost being said. The recent buds relax and spread. Their greenness is a kind of grief. Is it that they are born again? And we grow old? No, they die too. Their yearly trick of looking new is written down in rings of grain. Yet still the unresting castles thresh in full-grown thickness every May. Last year is dead, they seem to say. Begin afresh, afresh, afresh. I bought my house in 1986. 20 years later, during a freak ice storm in October, the tree, my basswood or linden, lost a number of branches, blocking the street totally and my drive. I couldn't get to work. No one living around me could get to work, and we all lost power. I thought that with careful pruning, my beloved linden would survive, and in a decade, maybe be fully recovered. But with my neighbors yapping that something must be done to guarantee their power, my tree was felled. I came home from work to find a stump. I cried. I later learned the crew were simply told to cut down every tree on my short block. Frost again. The tree the tempest with a crash of wood throws down in front of us is not bar our passage to our journey's end for good, but just to ask us who we think we are, insisting always on our own way so. She likes to halt us in our runner tracks and make us get down in a foot of snow, debating what to do without an axe. And yet she knows obstruction is in vain. We will not be put off the final goal. We have it hidden in us to attain. Not though we have to seize earth by the pole and, tired of aimless circling in one place, steer straight off after something into space. But this time of year, when no hapless bright bird finds the shelter of my windowsill, and all I can see, as I did this morning, is a sentinel falcon atop one of Richardson's towers, its yellow talons gripping the greened bronze ridgepole. The greatest poem, I think, capturing the grief of the loss of that beauty and bounties that is unique to trees, is by Gerard Manley Hopkins. It's called Bisney Poplars. My aspens dear, whose airy cages quelled or quenched in leaves the leaping sun, are felled, are all felled. Of a fresh and following folded rank, not spared, not one, the dandled, sandaled shadow that swam or sank on meadow and river and wind-wandering, weed-winding bank. Oh, if we but knew what we do when we delve or hew, hack and rack the growing green. Since country is so tender to touch, her being so slender, that like this sleek and seeing ball, but a prick will make no eye at all. Where we, even where we mean to mend her, we end her when we hew or delve. Aftercomers cannot guess the beauty bin. 10 or 12, only 10 or 12 strokes of havoc, unselve the sweet especial scene. Rural scene, a rural scene, sweet especial rural scene.

Chamber Orchestra of Europe with András Schiff playing the piano on the keyboard, Concerto No. 7 by Johann Sebastian Bach on BTPM Classical. I'm Mark Swartz. 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

0: It was the first time a musical was ever awarded the Pulitzer Prize for Drama. It was 1932. Of the I Sing, the musical, that was the overture, the music of George Gershwin, performed by the BPO under the direction of Michael Tilson Thomas on BTPM Classical.
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Symphony in A by Georg Christoph Wagenseil, Salieri Chamber Orchestra performing under the direction of Tamás Pál on BTPM Classical. I'm Mark Swartz. It's nice having the windows open again, isn't it? At least occasionally. Hearing the birds sing. I know, the dogs are barking too, and the kid next door showing off in his crotch rocket. But let's focus on the good. Frederick Delius was doing that when he wrote his 1912 music, On Hearing the First Cuckoo in Spring. And here it is, performed by the Academy.

0: 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Neville Mariner with the Academy of St. Martin in the Fields on Hearing the First Cuckoo in Spring by Frederick Delius. I'm Mark Swartz. Marty Wimmer coming up at 11. Marty will kick things off with music by Franz Anton Hofmeister. We have special music all week long on Late Night, and this music is the music of Beethoven. Richie English will feature Beethoven's music, the last three piano sonatas. Late Night tonight with Richie English here on BTPM Classical.
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It's from the 1979 war drama called 1941, The March, the music of John Williams, Eric Kunzel with the Cincinnati Pops there. 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

BTPM classical Maris Janssens with the Bavarian Radio Symphony Orchestra, Sergei Rachmaninoff's Symphonic Dance No. 1 from 1941. I'm Mark Swartz, making way for Marty Wimmer. He's up next. Have a great day.

0: a downed tree, a broken bike or two, and hundreds of miles between Buffalo and Brooklyn. 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
5: Good morning. I'm Marty Wimmer following Mark Swartz on a Wednesday here at BTPM Classical. Well, I have a rather interesting program for you today. I have a few pieces that I haven't played in a long, long time, and one or two that I've never played before on the radio. So I'm looking forward to this show. I hope you can stay around for a while. We'll begin with music by a composer whose name may not ring a bell, but who was a fine composer and music publisher. He knew Haydn and Mozart and Beethoven. Here is a partita, or a suite, by composer and publisher Franz Anton Hofmeister.

On BTPM Classical, that was the Partia or Partita number 3 by the German composer Franz Anton Hofmeister. We heard Consortium Classicum performing. When I was growing up in my little town, the family that lived behind us on the next street over was the Hofmeister family. And as I recall, they had a whole lot of kids. I'm Marty Wimmer with you here on BTPM Classical. Next, we have a popular work by Schubert. Here is his famous Rosamunde Overture.

0: the famous Rosamunde Overture by Schubert. That was the Vienna Philharmonic. Franz Schubert is one of Stratton Rawson's favorite composers. And speaking of Stratton, he'll be in this afternoon at 3 o'clock with his usual fine program that will include the Oasis at 5 o'clock and Joanne's Classical Corner at 5:30. After that, Genevieve Randall is in this evening from 6 until 10. And then on late night tonight from 10 until midnight, it's Richie English with his program called From the Piano Bench. I'm Morty Wimmer. Music by Sibelius. Next.
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0: Sporting Goods, Brighton Wine and Liquor, Chef's Restaurant, Denny's, Mr. Good Bar, and SEI. 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

Valse Triste, Sad Waltz, music by Sibelius. Jukka-Pekka Saaresti led the Finnish Radio Symphony Orchestra. Nothing like a sad waltz. I'm Marty Wimmer with you here on BTPM Classical. Well, we began this hour with music by the composer Franz Anton Hofmeister. Now we're going to hear music by Benedikt Anton Aufschneider. Here is his Serenade No. 6 in B-flat.

0: Serenade No. 6 in B-flat by the Austrian Baroque composer Benedikt Anton Oschneider, performed by l'Orfeo Baroque Orchestra. And if you like music by Baroque-era composers, the big famous ones like Bach and Handel and Vivaldi, and the lesser knowns like Oschneider, you should join us for Sunday Baroque, hosted by Suzanne Bona. 2 hours of Baroque music every Sunday morning, beginning at 11. I'm Marty Wimmer. It's time for a short break, and then we'll hear a little piano music by Chabrier.
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On BTPM Classical, we've heard Melancholy, one of six picturesque pieces for piano by Emmanuel Chabrier. Stephen Huff was the pianist. I'm Marty Wimmer. Well, we've heard from some composers this hour, whom we don't hear from every day. We heard from Al Schneider and Hofmeister. Now we're going to hear from the Scottish-born German composer Eugen Delbert. He was a fabulous concert pianist and composer. He wrote an opera called Der Ruben, or The Ruby. It's about a poor man who dreams of becoming rich and a ruler. He becomes fascinated by a ruby that he sees, and in a moment of weakness, he steals the ruby, and then a friend betrays him, so they find out about it. And just as he was about to be punished, a mysterious old man appears and magically takes him away and makes him disappear. Sort of that fairy tale justice where the correct moral balance of the story is made to happen right at the end. We're going to hear the overture to this little opera called The Ruby, or Del Ruben, by Eugen Delbert, performed by the Radio Symphony Orchestra of Leipzig, led by Jürgen Merkel.

0: That was an opera overture, the overture to an opera called Der Rubin, or The Ruby, by Eugen Delbert, performed by the Royal Symphony Orchestra of Leipzig, led by Jun Merkel. I'm Marty Wimmer. It's great to have you along on this Wednesday here at BTPM Classical. We'll take a short break now and then begin the noon hour with some fashionable trumpet music by Johann Friedrich Fasch.
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Beginning the noon hour with music by Johann Friedrich Fosch. That was a trumpet concerto in D performed by Wynton Marsalis and the English Chamber Orchestra. I'm Marty Wimmer. Happy Hump Day. Glad to have you along on a Wednesday here at BTPM Classical. Well, next we have some Shakespeare-inspired music by the English composer Ralph Vaughan Williams. This is a work from the year 1938 that was written for 16 solo singers. We're going to hear text from The Merchant of Venice, all about the beauty of music and the harmony of the spheres, the planets, the sun and the moon and whatnot. This is called Serenade to Music by Ralph Vaughan Williams. This is the orchestral version, not the sung version. Not sure why, but we'll enjoy it.

0: Gorgeous music there by the English composer Ray Vaughan Williams. That was the orchestral arrangement of his Serenade to Music, a work for 16 solo singers based on a text from The Merchant of Venice by Shakespeare. Vernon Handley led the London Philharmonic in that performance. My name is Marty Wimmer. Glad to have you along here at BTPM Classical on this Wednesday. Hoping you will check out the BTPM Classical blog sometime. 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It was a fun time, and I think it's a good read, if I do say so myself. 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The blog is now presented by the Toronto Symphony Orchestra, so thank you to the TSO. We'll take a short break and then hear some piano music by a Norwegian composer named Sinding.
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Serenade and Caprice by Norwegian composer Christian Sinding. Jerome Lowenthal was the pianist. Sinding lived until 1941. Well, next year on BTPM Classical, we have a symphony by Haydn, one of the composers featured on our new Born on This Day video series. Here is Haydn's Symphony No. 12 in E.

0: Music by Haydn, his Symphony No. 12 in E, performed by Cantilena. Haydn is one of the composers featured on our new one-minute video series produced right here at Buffalo Toronto Public Media called Born on This Day on Famous Composers' Birthdays. 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So if you get the chance, check out the Born on This Day video series. I'm Marty Wimmer. Time for a short break and then a musical trip to Ireland.
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the London Derriere, or simply Derry, as the locals call it. That was music by Hamilton Hardy, performed by the Ulster Orchestra, led by Bryden Thompson. I'm Marty Wimmer. The Big One is coming up at 1 o'clock, and to take us there, we're going to hear a favorite by the English composer Gerald Finzi. Here are five little works, little bagatelles for clarinet and piano called Five Bagatelles. The clarinetist is Thea King, the pianist, Clifford Benson. Music by Finzi on BTPM Classical.

0: Delights, Complete Delights, The Five Bagatelles, Opus 23 by Gerald Finzi. We heard clarinetist Thea King and pianist Clifford Benson. I'm Marty Wimmer. Time now for a short break and then today's big one at 1.
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0: This concludes this test of the emergency alert system.
1: Sans was a French composer, organist, pianist, and conductor of the Romantic era. He's best known for his second piano concerto, his opera Samson and Delilah, his third violin concerto, his very famous Carnival of the Animals, and today's work, the Organ Symphony. Saint-Saëns lived from 1835 to 1921, 86 years. If your birthday is October 9th, you share it with Saint-Saëns and the late John Lennon of the Beatles. Saint-Saëns is the most remarkable musical child prodigy in history, right up there with Mozart and Mendelssohn. These days, history is pretty tough on Saint-Saëns. His music is generally underappreciated, underrated, and overlooked. He is definitely due for a reappraisal. He wrote his Organ Symphony in 1886 at the peak of his career. It's in two big parts, but embraces the four-movement structure of many symphonies. He dedicated the work to the memory of Franz Liszt, who died in that year, 1886. We're going to hear this work performed today by organist Simon Preston, working with the Berlin Philharmonic, led by James Levine. Now, yesterday we heard that big organ work by Joseph Yongen, the Symphonie Concertante for Organ and Orchestra. Today, it's the Big Organ Symphony by Camille Saint-Saëns. Today's Big One at One on BTPM Classical. Enjoy.

0: And that was today's Big One at One on BTPM Classical. We've just heard the Symphony No. 3 in C minor, Opus 78, the Organ Symphony by Camille Saint-Saëns, performed by organist Simon Preston, and the Berlin Philharmonic, led by James Levine. I'm Marty Wimmer. If you'd like to contact me about the Big One at One, my email address is mwimmer@btpm.org. And that does it for our two-day tribute to the organ here on the Big One at One. Yesterday we heard the Joseph Jungen Symphonie Concertante for organ and orchestra, and today it was the Big Organ Symphony by Saint-Saëns. These are wonderful, powerful works. I hope you've enjoyed them both over the last few days. Please join me tomorrow for another Big One at One. No, it won't feature the organ, but it will be a big one, and I'll tell you all about it tomorrow. So let's make it a plan. Tomorrow at 1.
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Trumpet Concerto No. 3 in B-flat by Tommaso Albinoni. The trumpeter was Hannes Leuben, working with the English Chamber Orchestra here on BTPM Classical. Well, attention chamber music fans and fans of Late Night Mondays with Peter Hall. 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I'm Morty Wimmer. Here's music by the British composer Doreen Carwithen. She lived until 2003, a fine composer, especially in the realm of film music, but in everything else as well. Everything I've ever heard is just wonderful. Here is her Bishop Rock Overture, music by Doreen Carwithen.

0: The Bishop Rock Overture by Doreen Carwithin. Richard Hickox led the London Symphony. I'm Marty Wimmer, wrapping up another hour with you here at BTPM Classical. We'll take a short break now and begin the next hour with a violin concerto by Vivaldi.
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Music by Vivaldi, a violin concerto in F, performed by the Venice Baroque Orchestra. Vivaldi, by the way, is one of the composers featured on our new one-minute video series produced here at BTPM called Born on This Day. On famous composers' birthdays, we are posting short videos about their lives, music, and legacies on our YouTube channel, on TikTok, on our Facebook page, and on our website. They're educational, they're entertaining, and they're short. Vivaldi's, by the way, is the one most frequently viewed, thousands of times now. There are 17 of them in all. The most recent one was on Wagner, and one is coming out this Friday on composer Korngold, Eric Wolfgang Korngold. So check out the whole series. It's called Born on This Day. Find it all over the place on our YouTube channel, on our Facebook page, on TikTok, and on our website. Well, next we have music by Franz Schubert here on BTPM Classical. It's a great work called Allegro in A minor. It has an unfortunate name, though, called Storms of Life. Some publisher gave it that name somewhere later on down the road. I don't think Schubert would have loved it. But it's good music, and we're going to hear it performed here by the duo of Thal and Grütheisen on BTPM Classical.

0: A minor by Franz Schubert, performed here by the duo of Thal and Grütheisen. I'm Marty Wimmer with you here at BTPM Classical. We'll take a short break now, and then hear Something Elegant by Boccherini.
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such elegant music here on BTBM Classical. We've just heard the famous minuet from the String Quintet in E by Luigi Boccherini, performed by the Orpheus Chamber Orchestra. I'm Marty Wimmer. Well, when I began my program this morning at 11, I mentioned that I'd be playing a few works today that are sort of unusual for this time slot. A couple of composers I don't normally play for you, and a couple of works I rarely play as well. Our next fits that category, and it holds a special place in my heart, in my memory, because I actually performed these works many years ago in a touring choral group I was in when I was in college in music school. We went on a wonderful choral tour to Washington, D.C. and Bethesda, and we performed somewhere in the Albany area, maybe in Saratoga Springs or something, and went on this great tour performing some great music that included Trois Chansons de Charles de Lyon, or Three Songs based on the poetry of Charles d'Orleans. I said that in English. And those three choral works are unaccompanied, just singers, no instruments. And they are based on old poetry. The three songs begin with the lines, "God, how pleasant it is to look at her. When I heard the tambourine sound, and winter, you are nothing but a villain." Now, I hope you enjoy these choral works as much as I do. For me, it's just personal because I have such happy memories connected to them going way back. But it's gorgeous music by Debussy. We're going to hear it performed here by the Cambridge Singers, led by John Rutter.

0: 3, unaccompanied choral works by Debussy, Trois Chansons de Charles d'Orléans, performed by the Cambridge Singers, led by John Rutter. My choral group in college went on tour, and we performed those 3 works by Debussy, and it dawned on me that maybe you know the director of that group I had all those years ago, because he has connections here in Western New York. If you happen to recall a choral director and singer named G. Burton Harbison, he was my voice teacher in college and my choral director, and he was the one who directed us in those wonderful works by Debussy that we've just heard. I'm Marty Wimmer. Thanks for tuning in to BTPM Classical today. By the way, if you'd ever like to contact me here at the station, my email address is mwimmer@btpm.org. We'll take a short break now and then hear some Elgar.
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0: I'm Marty Wimmer. Stratton Rawson will be in at 3, and to take us there, we're going to hear music by Elgar. This is a work for string orchestra with string quartet, the string orchestra representing the larger world and the string quartet, the little intimate family. We're going to hear Introduction and Allegro now by Elgar.

Introduction and Allegro by Elgar. We heard the Orpheus Chamber Orchestra. That's a fascinating work for string orchestra with a featured string quartet. Speaking of fascinating, Stratton Rawson is in next here at BTPM Classical. I'm Marty Wimmer. I'll be back again tomorrow morning beginning at 11. Have a great Wednesday night.

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one of the greatest tunes ever written. And it was written, of course, by Johann Sebastian Bach, the famous air from the Orchestral Suite No. 3. The Hollywood Bowl Orchestra played it for us, Felix Slatkin conducting here at BTPM Classical. All week during Late Night, it's music by Beethoven, and tonight, it's really special. Remember those words that he wrote in his testament in 1802. I would have ended my life. It was only my art that held me back. Ah, it seemed to me impossible to leave the world until I had brought forth all that I felt was within me. And about 1814, having just written the Hammerklavier Sonata, that sonata that tests and has tested and continues to test pianists at the keyboard, a titanic work that he suddenly decided to draw back. That's because his realization was profound. His deafness was complete. He could not hear anything. What was left for him but what was within him, and how could he pull it out? And that is what the beautiful, luminous last three piano sonatas are all about. It's all about Beethoven's own joy at writing the music in front of him, of feeling its moods. It was still and would remain the greatest, but now perhaps the only joy left in his life. Tonight, the last three piano sonatas, followed by the very last work that Beethoven wrote for the keyboard, the Diabelli Variations, a profound work that has never been equaled by anyone else who wrote for the keyboard. That's tonight during Late Night. Right now, it's music of Johann Strauss Jr. Why? Because it's a great afternoon.

0: Music by Johann Strauss Jr., which he called simply a dream. 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

cellist Yo-Yo Ma, backed up by the Roma Sinfonietta Orchestra, Ennio Morricone, the great film composer, leading the way. That was the main theme from the score that Ennio Morricone wrote for The Casualties of War. We heard it this afternoon here at BTPM Classical, where we reach far and near. Near would be the music of Mozart, which is next. These are the six German dances, Kürschel 509, by Mozart, which he set in order to get the Emperor's feet moving.

Six German Dances by Wolfgang Amadeus Mozart. Oh, all his time in Vienna, Mozart searched for a major place in the court as a composer of operas, as a music director for the emperor. The only appointment he ever got was as the king's dance music composer. Playing those dances for us, the dances that Emperor Joseph danced to, was the Mozarteum Orchestra of Salzburg, Hans Graf, conducting. Now, music of Beethoven. This is his piano sonata number 8, the Pathetique.

0: What a refreshing work that always is. The Piano Sonata No. 8 in C minor, known as the Pathetique by Beethoven. Russell Sherman, the pianist, this afternoon here, BTPM Classical. Tonight, during late night, the last three piano sonatas, beautiful things. During late night, here at BTPM Classical.
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The Overture to the Opera, The Anonymous Lover by the Chevalier de Saint-Georges, Joseph Bologne. I think it's the only opera he ever wrote, and we heard it in a performance by Tafelmusik, the early instrument ensemble based in Toronto. We go on to another overture now, but this written for a concert overture, not to an opera itself, and it's the first concert overture by American composer Florence Price.

0: recorded during one of the BBC Proms concerts in England. That was the Concert Overture No. 1 by Florence Price, the American composer. Michael Seal led the BBC Symphony Orchestra in that performance here at BTPM Classical.
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a work found in many a piano bench, waiting for Uncle Bud to come along, sit down and play it once again for us, a work called Rustle of Spring by Christian Zindig, and played for us this afternoon, not by Uncle Bud, but Jerome Lowenthal at the keyboard here at BTPM Classical. Now, a horn concerto, not by Mozart this time, the Horn Concerto No. 1 by Joseph Haydn.

0: The Horn Concerto No. 1 in D by Franz Joseph Haydn. The Southwest German Radio Orchestra was led by Vladislav Chernecki. And E4 James was the French horn soloist here at BTPM Classical.
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Oldsters like me will remember that work as the theme song to Alfred Hitchcock's TV show, The Funeral March of a Marionette by Frenchman Charles Gounod. The Cincinnati Pops Orchestra played it for us this afternoon, Eric Kunzel on the podium. Now the famous adagio of Spartacus and Phrygia, the high point of the ballet Spartacus by Aram Khachaturian.

0: The Adagio of Spartacus and Phrygia from the ballet Spartacus. Aram Khachaturian, the composer, playing the Adagio for us. The musicians of the Scottish National Orchestra under the direction of Nemi Yarvi this afternoon.
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0: I thought this afternoon in The Oasis we would listen to the music of one composer. And what composer could that be? I think the one we should start with is Bach.

0: Music by Johann Sebastian Bach. All those great, well, many of the great tunes by Bach. Beginning with the prelude to the first book of the Well-Tempered Clavier. Long, long, the pianist playing that famous work for us. And then we heard the Sinfonia or prelude to the Cantata number 54. Wiederstehe durch der Sünde. Hold yourself firm. And then the Arioso, taken from the Keyboard Concerto No. 5, played for us by pianist Stephen Huff. Then again, a work from the cantatas, the Cantata No. 140, Wacht auf, ruf uns die Stimme, Sleepers Awake. The Los Angeles Chamber Orchestra backed up guitarist Christopher Parkening. And then we heard Yo-Yo Ma play the prelude to the cello suite No. 1 in G, followed by the Sinfonia or prelude to a part of the Christmas Oratorio. The English Chamber Orchestra played that Sinfonia for us, Simon Preston leading the ensemble. And then we heard Jesu, Joy of Man's Desiring. The Orpheus Chamber Orchestra played that. And that finished us off. So all we need now is to spend a few breaths while we listen to a message or two, and then we're at Joanne's Classical Corner.
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3: Welcome to Joanne's Classical Corner with Joanne Folletta from the Buffalo Philharmonic. I'm Mark Swartz. Well, Joanne, there's just a few days left in May, and we shouldn't pass up an important Heritage Month celebration.
4: Absolutely, and that's Asian American and Pacific Islander Heritage Month.
3: Right.
4: The whole month. It's a period for recognizing the contributions and the influence of Asian Americans and Pacific Islanders to the history, culture, achievements of the United States.

0: The celebration began in 1979 as a week-long observance. The purpose was to commemorate the accomplishments of these people, these communities, and the first month-long observance was in 1990. Now, the significance of the month of May is due to two historic events. On May 7th of 1843, the very first Japanese immigrants arrived in the United States. Well, it doesn't seem so long ago, but that has influenced a great number of Japanese immigrants coming to our country. Also very important, May 10th, 1869, marked the completion of our nation's transcontinental railroad. Now, that was so important to our country, and it was built very largely by Chinese immigrants. Mm. They certainly changed the world for us here with that.
1: Yeah, right.
0: In the music world, we have such a rich bounty of composers, performers. Composers, for instance, such as Chen Yi, Zhao Long, Bright Sheng, Tan Dun from China, An Suk Chin from Korea, Toru Takemitsu from Japan, Chinnery Ung from Cambodia. That's just naming a few of the luminaries. Yo-Yo Ma, for instance, he was so fascinated by the influence of Asia on our music that he conceived of a group called the Silk Road. The Silk Road Initiative in 1998, recognizing the historical Silk Road in Asia as a model for cultural collaboration, for the exchange of ideas, traditions, and innovations across borders. In the year 2000, he brought together musicians from some of the lands of the Silk Road to create this ensemble, a blend of instruments and voices from China and beyond. The ensemble is a way to connect with a variety of musical cultures all blending together. And as Yo-Yo said, it's a playlist without borders. Mm. I've had the pleasure of hearing this group live, and there are all kinds of instruments in it. A pipa, a Japanese bamboo flute, a Mongolian horsehead fiddle, a Chinese hammered dulcimer, an arhu. So many wonderful Asian instruments that I truly enjoyed that. Let's listen to Yo-Yo himself playing with the Silk Road Ensemble, playing a piece called Ascending Bird. And let's celebrate the way our Asian American and Pacific Islanders have greatly enriched our musical life in our country.

a work called Ascending Bird by Kaon Kahor, and played by the Silk Road Ensemble for us this afternoon here at BTPM Classical. Now, a work for piano, two poems in homage to Delius by Stephen Reynolds.

took me away. It simply took me away. Didn't it take you somewhere to two poems in homage of Delius by Stephen Reynolds, played for us by Stephen Huff, the British pianist. And now, here BTPM Classical 6, Old Netherlandish Dances.

0: 6 Old Netherlandish Dances by Dutch composer Julius Röntgen, and played for us by the Radio Philharmonic of Hanover. David Porcelain conducted. 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
4: I'm Genevieve Randall, glad to be with you on BTPM Classical. We've made it halfway through the week here with inspiring classical music to accompany us. Some of the world's greatest music was written by women, even though their music hasn't gotten too much press until recently. Here's a piece by Elizabeth McConkie from the BBC Symphony Orchestra. They play McConkie's overture, Proud Thames.

That's the BBC Symphony Orchestra. Sakari Markus Oramo is a conductor from Finland originally, born in Helsinki, who is the primary conductor of that ensemble. He has also worked, though, with the Royal Stockholm Philharmonic Orchestra, the City of Birmingham Symphony Orchestra, and the Finnish Radio Symphony Orchestra, among many others. The son of two music academics, so it was kind of in his blood. He led the BBC Symphony Orchestra there in Proud Thames, an overture by Elizabeth McConkie. Great to hear that music with you here on BTPM Classical. Music from Prague next with Jerzy Antonín Benda's Sinfonia. Christian Benda is conducting the Prague Chamber Orchestra.

0: A sinfonia written by Jerzy Antonín Benda, Christian Benda, and yes, they are related, was conducting there the Prague Chamber Orchestra. This is BTPM Classical, bringing you the world's greatest music here tonight in Western New York and Southern Ontario. I'm Genevieve Randall. In just a moment, we'll hear a beautiful work by Edward Elgar called Sospiri, the Italian word for sighs or sighing. We'll hear the City of Birmingham Symphony Orchestra. The conductor is Mirga Grazianicetila, who is currently balancing life with family with a thriving international guest conducting schedule. She primarily lives in Salzburg these days and remains an associate artist with that ensemble, the City of Birmingham Symphony Orchestra. She conducts the beautiful Elgar Sospiri next.
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The Edward Elgar's Sospiri, played by the City of Birmingham Symphony Orchestra. The conductor there was Mirga Grazianica Tila, who often is just called Mirga for short. Earlier in the hour, we heard from a performance with a Finnish conductor, leading music by Elizabeth McConkie. Of course, Buffalo's own conductor, Joanne Folletta, is often heard right here on BTPM Classical. That is Joanne's Classical Corner. She visits with Mark Swartz in the mornings and talk about music as well as the goings-on with the BPO. And if you happen to miss that, Monday through Friday at 8:30 a.m., you can also catch an encore after the Oasis. So weekdays, two chances, 8:30 a.m., 5:30 p.m. here on BTPM Classical. Mozart's music is next. Charles Mackaras conducting the Prague Chamber Orchestra in his 7th symphony.

That's the Mozart Symphony No. 7, enjoying music by the Wunderkind there, played by the Prague Chamber Orchestra, Charles Mackeras conducting. Glad to have you with us on BTPM Classical. Thanks for choosing the world's greatest music here tonight. I'm Genevieve Randall. 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The cello is in the spotlight next. It's a concerto by composer David Popper. Wensin Yang performs here with the West German Symphony Orchestra of Cologne.

0: Niklas Willén, leading the West German Symphony Orchestra of Cologne. The cellist there was Wensing Yang, soloing on that concerto written by David Popper. More of the world's greatest music is ahead. We'll hear the Nash Ensemble. We've got a great pianist in Leif Ove Andsnes bringing us a set of music. All beautiful pieces. It's nice to celebrate classical music, which you don't find just everywhere. 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And that's the idea behind the Morning Toast. Here on BTPM Classical, join morning host Mark Swartz as he salutes a person, place, or thing. Getting your day started on a positive note with BTPM Classical's Morning Toast, Monday through Friday at 7.
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0: Great to have you with us on BTPM Classical. I'm Genevieve Randall. We'll hear a flute quartet here to start this hour. Flute and strings together in this quartet. Members of the Nash Ensemble are playing music here by Mozart.

Some of Mozart's chamber music there, his Flute Quartet No. 2 in G major. We heard members of the Nash Ensemble with that performance. This is the world's greatest music here tonight, a service of Buffalo Toronto Public Media. You're listening to BTPM Classical. We'll hear from the great collection of piano works by Edvard Grieg next, called The Lyric Pieces. Book 3, Opus 43, has 6 pieces in it, and all 6 will be played next here by Leif Ove Andsnes. You'll hear one called Butterfly first, then The Lonely Wanderer, a very inspirational, introspective, kind of melancholic piece. Then you'll hear a piece called In My Native Country, followed by Little Bird, which I think you'll be able to tell. There's a little trilling bird song in there. Then there's a lyrical, deeply expressive and romantic piece, Eroticon, and it ends with To Spring, the most famous piece in the set, featuring these cascading chords. It's a beautiful collection of pieces. Leif Ove Andsnes here playing Grieg's music.

0: Leif Ove Andsnes playing music of fellow countryman Edvard Grieg with all of Book 3, 6 pieces there from the Lyric Pieces by Grieg. I'm Genevieve Randall. It's wonderful to hear this music with you. Thanks for making BTPM Classical a part of your evening. We've got the State of the Stations broadcast ahead. You're listening to BTPM Classical.
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Hello, everybody. I'm John DeShulo. Welcome to this very special presentation at BTPM. We are talking about the state of the stations for Buffalo-Toronto Public Media. And more on me in a minute, but you may at some point during the course of our program see a phone number in the bottom of the screen. That phone number, while we appreciate your support always, is not for pledges. That phone number is for you to call if you want to weigh in and ask questions and participate in our program. We have an esteemed panel who you'll meet in just a second. We have all the top brass here from BTPM. We've been talking about this program for the last couple of weeks, and we have an important show for you tonight. So if you're missing some of the favorite shows that you like at this time, don't worry, they'll be back, and we'll tell you why during this important 90 minutes. So who am I? I'm John DeShulo. I've been in Buffalo television for 40 years. Currently, I'm at WBBZ-TV, a commercial colleague here at WBBZ-TV, with a like-minded mission to produce local programming. 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And we do a whole lot of things locally with Polka Buzz and Big Picture with Judge Penny Wolfgang and Phil Arno and the nationally syndicated Offbeat Cinema Show. But we also have the MeTV network of classic shows, and I appreciate the opportunity to just explain who we are before we get into the show. But before that, I was at WKBW. I came here in 1983 to produce AM Buffalo. I was promotion manager, program director, news director. It's where I got to meet Tom Calderon on his many visits back to Buffalo State. So I worked with the great legendary anchor team of Irv, Rick, and Tom, and Linda Pellegrino, and all the great talent there. Worried about Eyewitness News back in the day. Now, today, I'm worried about Gilligan's Island. So getting Gilligan off the island. But let's meet our panel here. Would you please give a

0: warm welcome at home to Tom Calderon, the president and CEO here of BTPM, and without Tom in this position right now, I don't know where we'd be. He's the right man to be here at this time. And we'd also like to welcome S.J. Velasquez, who's the Senior Director of Audio Strategies. Sylvia Bennett, the Senior Vice President and Chief Development Officer. Catherine Larson, the Vice President of Content Distribution. And Nancy Hammond, the Executive Vice President and COO. So welcome, and thank you for inviting me to be a part of this. Tom, I guess we'll start with you, and we'll give us the opening as to what the state of the stations are all about, and give us your perspective.
1: Yeah, first off, John, I'm so glad you're doing this. As you mentioned, we've known each other for a very long time, but I think we're a bit aligned, even though our ledgers might be different in how we describe our business. The fact that we are both producing local content here for this market, and in our case for Southern Ontario and Toronto, is a really important mission, because as everyone's kind of peeling back that mission, both of us are still doing it. So we're so happy that, that you're here doing this. So appreciate it. It's been about a year since the Doge hearings that we aired here on BTPM PBS, and then the rescission right after that. So before you cash your Doge checks, just want to tell you how we're doing right now. The amount of love we have received on both sides of the border, and I know for Canada in the beginning it was a little complicated, has been nothing but humbling. The fact that you all stood up and supported us through a very difficult time, because our mission, our programming is important to you, and you are important to us. The underwriting clients that are stuck with us, with their businesses, supporting the stuff that we're doing here. But also the fact that we have 10 platforms. No one in this area can actually say they have 10. We have 10. And we want to get to a place where we continue to feed those with your help. But we also know they will also have to look at our business model. And there's going to be one thing in particular that we're going to talk about that's going to kind of reinvigorate Buffalo Toronto Public Media, look at our portfolio. Everything's pretty much staying the same except for one thing. And I think it's going to be a really rejuvenating moment for the audiences at first, and then certainly to help us out to stay relevant, because that's the most important thing that we can be here at Buffalo Toronto Public Media, relevant and incredibly leaning in to both sides of the border. So thank you again for all the support you've given us. Even when we were tabling at some of the farmers markets, people just pulling out a $5 bill, say, hey, I hope this helps. It all helps, because this is what our mission is, and it's so important, and you are a part of it. So thank you.
0: Well, and thank you, Tom, for your leadership. Let's ask all the panelists, since the last time you were here together for the State of the Stations, that was back in July, but where are things now? You know, we'll start with you, SJ.
2: Well, I've been here for just about a year and a half, not quite, and a lot has changed, I think that's fair to say. So I oversee the audio properties, primarily the three radio stations. So Classical is in its 50th year this year, so we are just neck deep into planning all of the events and the special programs, and like that's been just our huge project. So there's been tons of great growth there. We have new voices on Classical. The Bridge has been growing as well. So the Bridge, we now are deeper into the community. We brought on some new voices on the team. So they're out at concerts. They're out at community events. We're at Highmark Stadium, tailgating live. So you're hearing a lot more from the Bridge. And then BTPM NPR, the newsroom, has completely changed. We have new leadership with Michael Morosiak as our managing editor. We are going really hard into breaking news and really being in the community. So if anybody is a listener of what we, you know, love as WBFO, you'll have heard way more local news on the air, and you're seeing us on more digital platforms.
3: Well, on the fundraising side, it's been fantastic. We've had an outpouring of support from people who watch us, who listen to us, and who love the station. Since our funding was cut, we've grown by almost 7,000 additional members. And there are people who have said that we love you, we think that you're essential, and we want to make sure that Buffalo Toronto Public Media is here to stay. And so that's been fantastic. From our point of view, also, it's been great because we've been able to get out into the community a lot more often. We've been going over into Canada to see so many of our Canadian partners and supporters and members. We've been at different tabling farmers markets and different things. We've even started doing what we call kind of a remote fundraising, where we've been all over the place at coffee shops and everywhere kind of throughout the community, making sure that we meet our members and we say thank you, and we broadcast, you know, live from some of those locations. So it's been a lot of fun, and it's been very heartwarming, and it's a great big thank you to everyone.
4: As far as the television stations, BTPM Create, BTPM Kids continues as strong as it ever has. On BTPM PBS, the focus has been on local. Like you, we are really doubling down on finding those local stories. So a lot of my time is taken in finding the independent producers that will enhance the wonderful national programming that we have on the station as well.
5: Great, and we'll find out more about that as we move forward. Yes. Great. So I'll say that I am incredibly proud of this organization, of our staff, and of our community. I won't lie and say it wasn't a stressful year, because it was, but our staff really dug in. They're fighting the fight. They're not only doing their day-to-day work, but they've been out in the community delivering lawn signs, tabling at farmers markets, meeting the community where they are to talk about the importance of public media. And as Tom and Sylvia mentioned, our community has really supported us in unprecedented ways by financially supporting and helping us fill that gap that we lost from rescission. You know, as an organization, we have been putting plans in place to minimize the reliance on federal funding by creating new revenue streams. So those things have been putting into action this year. But, you know, all in all, I would say we're probably in a better place than I anticipated being.
0: Well, speaking of your team, you have a big team here at BTPM. Let's meet some of the folks who make it work right here.
6: Meet Charles Gilbert.
7: Hi, I'm Charles Gilbert. I live in the city of Buffalo. I am the executive producer of Buffalo Toronto Public Media's flagship radio show, What's Next. 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Being on the East Side, I really resonate with that community and being a part of that community and being able to tell those stories.
6: Meet Samantha Reeb.
8: 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I am a post-production editor at Buffalo Toronto Public Media, and I live in North Buffalo. My job benefits the BTPM audience by creating original local content for our local audience. I want to say thank you to the members, the supporters, and everyone who's helped us out, because this is what is keeping us afloat.
0: And I think it's important to note, Tom, you have a young team and a very diverse team here at BTPM.
1: We do, and we just did a little internal study, and this is probably the most demographically balanced time the organization has ever been in, which is great because there's such legacy brains in this building that people can learn from, and vice versa. Some of the employees here that don't necessarily have cable and watch things on YouTube, et cetera, we get to learn from them too. So it's really great information sharing here at BTPM.
0: That generation, the younger folks, we have the same thing at the BBC with people who understand the digital media much more than I do.
1: Yeah.
0: So Tom, we're going to have the first question for you. What is the roadmap moving forward for Buffalo Toronto Public Media and really all of the platforms that you have?
1: You know, as Nancy mentioned, you know, for us, John, the idea around rescission and the cutback of our funds, really we kind of was telegraphed even prior to when it happened. So for the past year and a half before then, we looked at our entire portfolio of the 10 platforms, but also tried to realize where else is the audience. So that's why we launched a new streaming service called BTPM Plus. The digital part, our audio services, as SJ mentioned, and what Catherine does on the TV side, we wanted to make sure that all of our brands can stand alone, but also complement the portfolio. So now it's our job right now to make sure all that content can be listened to and seen everywhere, but also make sure we're one step ahead of the audience to make sure when that next big thing comes, we will be there with them on the content. So For us, it's been exhilarating, a little overwhelming. I think if you look at a picture of this panel a year ago, we looked a lot better, not as stressed. got a little more gray. But it's all been great work. And again, the feedback from the community outside of the funding has really been great, and that they're really enjoying what we're doing.
0: Maintaining that connection to the community is so important, as you know, and as all the panelists know.
1: Yep.
0: So we'll throw this out there. This is an audience question that came in. Sylvia, we'll address this to you. Brian from Ottawa, Ontario, asks, if all of your American and Canadian members were to share equally in the cost of supporting the PBS stations, how much would each have to give?
3: Well, that's a great question. Thank you for that, Brian. Currently, with our current numbers, if all of our members shared equally, I'd say somewhere in the neighborhood of about, you know, $5 a month or $60 a year, everybody could give. But let me answer the question like this as well, that if everyone who watches and listens to us on a regular basis, many of whom may be not members yet, if they gave, it would go down to a $35 a year for everybody. So it's really a great benefit to not only the station, but to everybody individually to give money, because $35 a year is not a lot, especially if you think about how much you may be paying for all the different streaming services and other things that you're paying for currently.
0: Right. There's so many dollars that are spent, as you mentioned, on those streaming services and on content providers. So investing in public media is something that is a worthwhile investment.
3: It's the best deal in town.
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0: So SJ, we'll continue with you with our next question. 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
2: Okay, so we've got a couple questions. Currently, we have the three stations. So Classical is obviously our classical music station. 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So Classical will remain Classical with an addition of some of our flagship NPR programs like Morning Edition, All Things Considered, and Wait, Don't Tell Me. We know that's a favorite. But the good news is a few people have said, like, hey, is this going to disrupt my listening? If it is, we are offering a pure classical stream in addition to the new classical station. So you can always just listen to that and get the same quality classical programming that you've grown to love. I think at this point I get to announce the new station. So what is currently BTPM NPR is going to become BTPM The Source. So again, it's going to have all of the programs that you love, including our in-house news from BTPM News, as well as our local sports. We're going to have The Bridge at Night. That's going to simulcast. We'll have What's Next, Group Chat, Skin in the Game, all of those programs that we produce, as well as a lot of your favorites that are going to stay on there, and some new programs. So I hope that I get to talk a little bit more about those later.
0: I think
2: that's pretty much it. And The Bridge is still The Bridge, just even better and in the community even more.
0: So 88.7 is going to have classical music.
2: Yes.
0: And the NPR programming that we know and love.
2: Those three flagship shows. So in the morning and in the afternoon, we'll have 2 hours of Morning Edition, 2 hours of All Things Considered. And then Wait, Don't Tell Me will be on Saturdays, I believe.
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2: 94.5, what is now classical, becomes The Source, BTPM The Source. So it's just a little switch, and we're adding that pure classical stream for anybody who wants purely classical music.
0: Well, and I think that's important to note for our Canadian friends that the stream, if for some reason the signal is not available for whatever reason, they have the stream.
2: And I would say that for any of our listeners, I know we have lots of listeners down, we've got snowbirds down in the Carolinas and in Florida. Shout out to some of our European listeners as well. So the stream has been a really, really great asset. And shout out to Elise Breeze, our director of digital. She's really working hard on getting those apps. And if anybody has feedback, let us know, because Elise's team always takes that into consideration with updates.
0: Great. Catherine, we'll move to you. And as linear television, as we know it and love it, it's in competition, as Tom mentioned, with all these digital platforms. But WNED and Channel 17, that certainly were, you know, old school guys like me are familiar with. Now it's BTPM, but I still refer to it as WNED. But many longtime viewers identify with that. But what is the future of the television station? Because so many people are, you know, saying, you know, TV's a thing of the past. It isn't.
4: It's all about the content.
0: Yeah.
4: And in some ways, I actually see it more as a partnership than a competition. It's our ability or our chance to actually offer our audience a wider choice. You can only watch one program on one station. And if you don't like that program, you're going to go somewhere else. So now with digital services and our BTPM Plus, which we're going to hear more about in a minute, you have a greater choice of what you want to watch. And so I kind of keep it as seeing as keeping our audience in the fold in a lot of ways, having these digital products. Now for the linear, I'm happy to report it's strong. It's not going anywhere. And we have a great pipeline. I continue to look for programming for our audience, which we've done really well here, is programming the station for the Western New York and Southern Ontario. We have more nights and time slots than just about any other public television station that is programmed just for this region. So I'm happy to say that that will continue. But stay tuned for more with the BTPM Plus.
0: Yeah, BTPM Plus and some of the other projects that you're working on too.
4: Yes,
0: well, you mentioned,
4: BTPM
0: Plus, and you mentioned Elise, and let's get a chance to meet this lovely young person.
2: Oh, perfect.
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9: 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Thank you so much.
0: And Catherine, that's important because keeping up with the digital platforms and in addition to linear television, it's enough to program a television station, let me tell you. But then to worry about the digital platforms, you need a team, and you need people who are constantly connected.
4: We do, and we have a really terrific team. There's a number of us as we curate BTPM Plus and looking at, and we're constantly going back, oh, this really popped here. Let's go back to the linear station and, you know, do like a marathon that enhances our audience over on BTPM Plus. So like I said, it's a partnership. It's actually offering more choices than ever before to our audience. And so we think the service is only going to grow.
0: So tell us about the help desk.
4: Ah, thank you for asking. So on July 25th, here at this studio here, we're going to have an open house for classical. But we're also going to open up and have a help desk for anybody that wants to bring in a device or bring their car in. We'll have a tent and we can help you program. You know, if you're concerned about with the frequencies and making sure that you're all set to go for that, we can help you with that. If you can't just get your Echo to play classical, and that's happened, bring it in and we'll get it fixed for you. And download any apps, get you signed up for BTPM Plus. So from 11 to 4 on July 25th, and we'll have a sign up for people to sign up for this, but we're really looking forward to it.
0: So here at Lower Terrace, it's going to become the digital capital of the world. You're going to be able to
4: exactly.
0: come in for digital dunces like me, believe me, to come in and learn how to program what is in your car. Can I bring Alexa?
4: Yes, please.
0: Can I bring somebody named Alexa?
4: Yes, somebody named Alexis and the Alexis device, too. Yeah. That'd be good.
0: Well, that's important. And, you know, I should mention for the folks who are watching in Southern Ontario and Western New York, if you are of a generation like me and you're intimidated by that, don't let it be, because there's so much out there. Open your mind and try. And my daughter's watching on YouTube right now, you know. That's where the future is, really, when you think about it. And so, Sylvia, we're going to come to you.
3: Okay.
0: From pledge drives mm-hmm. to the great TV auction, I remember this studio was filled with personalities from all over the market back in the day. I hate that phrase, but that's what it was back in the day. To funding from the federal government, BTPM has had several sources of revenue.
3: Mm-hmm.
0: But in the changing cross-border economy, what is the future of fundraising for BTPM, and how will you achieve those goals and those strategies in this economy?
3: Well, it's somewhat the same, but it's also doing new and innovative things. So having a diverse portfolio of revenue sources like foundations, individuals, corporate sources, state funding, all of those kinds of things continue to be important for us. Having a variety of different ways that we fundraise, from the pledge drives, as you said, many events that we do, and, you know, just everything that we kind of put together in our portfolio. That's how we're going to get there. But I think, you know, partnerships, and I've talked about this before, those are pretty crucial. For example, a couple of months ago, we did a fantastic partnership with the Buffalo Philharmonic Orchestra. Rick Steves, you know, who many of our audience will know as our travel guru, came to town. And we partnered with them. They, you know, wanted to work with us on it. They needed our promotion help. We needed their help to actually bring Rick here. It was a fabulous event, and we sold out Klein Hands with over 3,000 seats. Those kinds of things kind of help lift all boats. Those are the kinds of things that we do. We just did a fantastic event on around Record Store Day up in Canada at Sonic Boom Record Store. Another great partnership. We're out in the community. We're talking to people. You know, we can have our little, you know, opportunities for people to give us the $5 or $10 that Tom's talking about, too. But it's just a great opportunity for us to be in the community and to see people. So these are some of the ways that we continue to have a varied revenue stream. And, you know, some of our old traditional things will still be important. And, you know, one of the things that I like to think about is during times like these where things in the world, you know, maybe are a little bit uncertain or scary, you really take stock of the things that matter. And so if our stations help you get up, you know, in the day, be happy, they entertain you, they give you news and information that helps you really, you know, kind of understand what's going on, you know, we are a source of your happiness and your stability. And so people have to support that. And we're finding that's the case.
0: Well, and I think it's interesting, you're leveraging the power of the media mm-hmm. that you have to create events. In the commercial world, we call it non-traditional revenue.
3: Mm-hmm.
0: And so you're creating not only the event for the viewer and the listener, but you're also generating revenue and making it all work for them. So that, I think that's terrific. And, you know, we still do the Variety Kids Telethon with Channel 2 and WBBZ, and it's mm-hmm. a good old-fashioned phone call. You make a pledge.
3: Mm-hmm.
0: I think there's still an audience that will react to that, you know, with all the new ways to fundraise and GoFundMe and all of that.
3: Mm-hmm.
0: So, you know, keep it up. Keep going. And we'll, on that note, we'll come to Nancy. I guess the question is the station really financially stable right now, the stations? And what about the near future? And, you know, we've heard this in the past that things have changed. Do you anticipate any layoffs or changes in the employment status of your team here?
5: Actually, BTPM is in a good financial position right now, thanks to the generosity and continued support on both sides of the border. We're heading into the last month of our fiscal year, and through the generosity of our audience who have really stepped up to support us, we're just about covering that gap from the rescission of our federal funding. you know, our next fiscal year starts on July 1st, so we have that $2.2 million gap again that we have to fill. But we think we can remain strong just with the support from our community. We've also been tightening our belts on expenses and looking to long-term sustainability. So we've been implementing some of those new revenue streams that we started thinking about 18 months ago. We have not had to do any layoffs, and we're hoping not to do that. However, it all hinges upon the continued support from our audience, ensuring that we can be here bringing all of the great programming that, you know, we've been bringing for years. And, you know, we talk about education, and education is really the core of what we do. It's our mission, and we have a wonderful learning and engagement team who is out in the community providing valuable resources to kids and parents and teachers. So these are things that are really invaluable that we provide for free.
0: Yeah, explain the educational outreach a little bit more. You actually go into schools, is that it, and
5: community organizations? Sure, we'll partner with schools, with different nonprofits in the community. We create curriculum materials and activity sheets around our local and national programming. That's available on our website, btpm.org, also on PBS Learning Media. But we do events, so we'll do screening events around some of the popular programming, like Carl the Collector. We go to, out in the community, we've been to Arcade and Salamanca and Fort Erie Library, just bringing our resources, bringing the programs for screenings, and creating activities for kids just so they can understand the resources that are available to them through BTPM.
0: Great, and they're learning all the way.
5: Exactly.
0: Well, as Nancy mentioned, we're hoping that there aren't any more layoffs here, and we hope that this team can stay in place. Let's meet some more of the team here at BTPPM.
6: Meet Matt Hitch.
10: Hey, I'm Matt. I am the building technician, the maintenance guy, and I live on the west side of Buffalo. I think my job benefits the BTPM audience by keeping the building open so everybody else can make the radio and TV and all the other platforms that we have go. I do everything from fix a leaking sink to clearing the snow to flood repairs when we had a major flood here.
6: Meet Ivana Mitchell.
11: Hi, my name is Ivana. I'm the Senior People Operations Coordinator for Buffalo Toronto Public Media, and I live in Lovejoy. I think my job benefits the BTPM audience because I'm responsible for sourcing talent from the area for the jobs that we have open. I'm also responsible for making sure that we keep the best talent that we have in this area so that we can have the team that we do. I feel like we have a lot of talent and a lot of personality in this building, and it's never a boring day. I also enjoy being able to be involved in so many interesting events that happen around the community just because of where I work.
0: Could I borrow Matt to come to the Eastern Hills to clean up WBBZ? You know, we're a locally owned station, Tom. We need your help. But I think that's important. You have a great facility here, and, you know, I felt very welcomed. And when you do productions like this and others, you have to have a facility that's welcoming and adapts to what the needs are for the production that's being produced.
1: Yeah, I think it's that. It's also acknowledging that different thoughts, different formats, different productions, all that come through here, feels like they have a home here. You know, you get to a point where, you know, having a facility like this, not that you take it for granted, but sometimes, you know, we walk in going, okay, this is the studio. And then when you have outsiders coming in just to take a tour, or maybe they'll do their own event here that they can rent from us, the studio space, you realize it's a pretty awesome facility that we have here. And we don't take it for granted. And we do a lot here.
0: Right. And as Ivana mentioned, you have a lot of great personalities here, too.
1: Personality plus, I would say, is the answer here. Yet, you know, look, in any creative environment, you're going to have incredibly loud type A personalities. That's what I strive off of. I love that energy. And it makes for a really creative, frantic organization that always puts the best stuff forward.
0: Well, we're going to go old school now, and we're going to do some live announcements. Did you know at the top of the hour, the FCC requires you to make station identifications? So we're going to do that right now. How about that, everybody? 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
0: This is from Sharon in Lancaster, New York, home of my friend Chris Musial. 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
3: Oh, thank you, Sharon, for that question. 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And my answer is